0: You heard the Tchaikovsky Piano Concerto No. 1 with Kirill Gerstein, the Pittsburgh Symphony Orchestra, and Daniele Rustioni. The principal cello of the Pittsburgh Symphony, Ann Martindale Williams, told me backstage the best moment for the cellos was the slow movement of the concerto you just heard.
1: What was really fun was that in the slow movement of the Tchaikovsky, there's a passage written for two solo cellos that has always been played by one solo cello. And it's the only time, I think, that the conductor has said, let's do it with two. So Dale, with Sapri, my new stand partner, he played and we played together. So that was really fun.
0: Our soloist in the Tchaikovsky, Kirill Gerstein, was born in 1979 in Voronezh, Russia. Gerstein went to one of the country's special music schools for gifted children. He taught himself to play jazz at home by listening to his parents' records. Following a chance encounter with jazz legend Gary Burton in St. Petersburg when Gerstein was 14, he was invited as the youngest student to attend the Berklee College of Music in Boston. There he studied jazz piano along with his classical piano studies. At 16, he decided to focus on classical music. He finished his undergraduate and graduate degrees at New York's Manhattan School of Music. Then he studied in Madrid and in Budapest. Gerstein is the sixth recipient of the prestigious Gilmour Artist Award. Kirill Gerstein has created a stir in his return to Heinz Hall, and there's going to be an encore.

0: An encore from Carol Gerstein at Heinz Hall. He played the Chopin Waltz in A-flat major, Opus 42. Music written by Frédéric Chopin while he was living in Paris in 1840. Robert Schumann called it a salon piece of the most noble type. Carol Gerstein has a new CD out, Music in a Time of War.
1: Combines the late pieces of Claude Debussy, the 12 etudes and all the smaller pieces, together with pairing it with music by Komitas, the Armenian priest and ethnomusicologist and composer who suffered during the Armenian genocide. And this releases in the format of a book, so one can of course listen to it digitally, but it has about 180 pages discussing the role of artists during the time of war. As an example is the First World War and the Armenian genocide and cultural resistance during the genocide. So gripping with important and socially relevant topics, not just viewing the music as the art form that it is, but also connecting it to society and history then and society and history today.
0: Carol Gerstein from Pittsburgh Symphony Radio. Here's Carol Gerstein from his new CD, Music in Time of War. It's music by Claude Debussy, the 12 Etudes, first book. We'll hear four of the thirds, and then the last piece that Chopin wrote that same year, 1915, his Elegy. He wrote it on the 15th of December, a week before his operation for cancer, from which he never fully recovered. The music was part of a fundraising book put together in honor of the role of women in World War I. It was dedicated to Queen Alexandra, the wife of King Edward VII. The original publication was a limited edition of 1,000 copies in 1916. If you have one of the original copies, you might want to take it to Antiques Roadshow or hang on to it, as its value will no doubt increase. Carol Gerstein playing Debussy.

0: Carol Gerstein played Claude Debussy from his recent recording, Music in Time of War. The 12 etudes we heard for the thirds, the third piece in the series, Les Tierces. We also heard Claude Debussy's very last piece for solo piano, written on the 15th of December, 1915. Elegy. Music by Maurice Ravel, his ballet Daphnis and Chloe is on the way, arranged as two suites. I'm Jim Cunningham. Malia Toronjo is the president and CEO of the Pittsburgh Symphony. Jacob Joyce and Moon Doe are the associate conductors on our Pittsburgh Symphony radio staff. 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
0: The principal guest conductor of the Metropolitan Opera, Daniele Rusione, is with us on Pittsburgh Symphony Radio. He had a head-spinning start in opera. His mother sang in choirs and brought him to rehearsals instead of leaving him with a nanny. He was in Milan, at La Scala. By the time he was five, he was singing too. And a few years later, he enrolled with the children's choir at La Scala.
2: Thanks to my mother, I was singing when I was five, six, because she was singing in a choir, and then she enrolled me in the children choir of La Scala Theater. So when I was 9, 10, I was already singing in the theater and feeling this particular magic that is the theater. And I didn't know at the time who Riccardo Muti was, but you know, it was Muti era, and I had the opportunity to sing make music with so many great singers and conductors at the time. And now if I think about it it's quite remarkable, and I was really extremely lucky.
0: Daniele Rustiani in Pittsburgh as guest conductor. The Pittsburgh Symphony will play ballet, not opera, as you might expect from the principal guest of the Met. Daphnis and Chloe is on the way next. Jim Cunningham with you. Daniele Rustione has conducted Verdi's Rigoletto and Debussy at the Met with great success.
2: It's a great honor to be the third principal guest conductor in the history of this legendary opera house. I simply adore the artist of the orchestra, the artist of the chorus. It's important to say that this title arrived after six operas we performed together in one concert at Carnegie Hall. And it was the wish of the orchestra and Maestro Yannick Nezès again, and of course all the administration starting from Peter Gelb. So it's an initial contract of 3 years. I will spend at least 2 months every season at the Met. I will conduct three titles every season, plus sometimes a concert at Carnegie. I'm just extremely happy because the energy that they have is unique. They are all nights on fire. That beat, it burns. Yeah, that podium is really hot. So and the energy is contagious. You know, it goes to the audience, and it's an immense theater. It's very huge, and so it's a completely different approach to the sound, because you would imagine accompanying in an opera pit would be just to play piano, but in order to project the sound, especially I'm thinking about the strings, they need to project the sound even in the pianos. So it's a particular way of delivering a piano sound that is always dense and with a lot of meaning, a lot of character, and it's just a great, great pleasure to be at the center of the storm when they play.
0: The six pieces of Ravel's Daphnis and Chloe music were drawn from his score written for Diaghilev at the Ballet Russe in 1912. It's a mythological tale of love and adventure in ancient Greece. Daphnis and Chloe are young shepherds who fall in love. They're separated by pirates and eventually reunited through divine intervention. The first suite is more atmospheric, a little less often performed, dreamy and evocative, an introduction to the world of the ballet Daphnis and Chloe. We hear a nocturne, interlude, and war dance. In the second suite from 1913, we hear the ecstatic sunrise. Then an intense pantomime bacchanal and joyful final dance. Here is Daniele Rustione to conduct Maurice Ravel's suites 1 and 2 from Daphnis and Chloe.

0: The Suites 1 and 2 from Daphnis and Chloe by Maurice Ravel with the Pittsburgh Symphony Orchestra. Guest conductor, Daniele Rustione. Rustione made his debut in April 2017 at the Metropolitan Opera. That was with Aida. Then he returned with a new production of Rigoletto and The Marriage of Figaro. He's done the New Year's Eve Gala, Robert Carson's production of Falstaff, and a new production of Carmen, directed by Kerry Cracknell. As a singer in the chorus at La Scala in Milan, he met Riccardo Muti. During a rehearsal, he told the maestro he wanted to be a conductor too. Riccardo Muti told Rustione to study 10 years of piano and 10 years of music composition, and then he could start to think about conducting. Rustione said, "I don't know if he was making sort of a joke, but the next day I went to my mother and told her what I wanted to do." Daniele Rustione said he has stayed in touch with Riccardo Muti.
1: Of course, he's the senator of Italian culture at the moment, and well, it's been my idol since 1993, first time I sang under his baton.
0: Daniele Rustione conducted Plato's Night by Victor de Sabata. To begin this broadcast, we heard the Brahms Second Concerto with de Sabata conducting the Pittsburgh Symphony in 1948. The soloist there was Sir Clifford Curzon, piano. Carol Gerstein played Tchaikovsky's First Piano Concerto and the melody by Rachmaninoff as an encore, and we heard the Ravel Suites to close. Brian Savar is the program and production manager of WQED-FM. He assembles these broadcasts. Harold F. Chambers III is the recording and mastering engineer at Hines Hall. 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For information about the Spanos Group of Raymond James, 866-916-RETIRE. 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
3: 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It's Bill McLaughlin here. We are listening to Mozart and Haydn string quartets this week. And today's the day we're going to turn to the young composer Mozart and see what he was doing all by himself before he came into contact with Haydn. One of the big differences between Haydn and Mozart was not so much their difference in age. Haydn was 24 years older. But I think much more important is the fact that Haydn was not much of a traveler. Born in a little town in Lower Austria, he'd lived in Vienna during those times he was in the St. Stephen's Choir. And then he worked in Vienna and at the estate of the Esterházys. And while their estate was in Hungary, it was still part of Austria. Whereas Mozart was quite a traveler. He made his first tour when he was 6 years old, went to Munich and Vienna, and then when he was seven, in the year 1763, he and his father embarked on a big tour, a really big tour. They went to Germany, then Brussels and Paris and Versailles, and then on to London, spent quite a lot of time there, came back to Amsterdam, Paris once again, Dijon, Lyon, went to Geneva, Bern, Zurich, and finally back to Salzburg. 3.5 years later. When he left, he was 7 years old. When he came back, he was nearly 11. And that set the pattern for Mozart. So it shouldn't be a surprise to discover that Mozart wrote his first string quartet while he was on the road. The year was 1770. He and his pop had been on the road for about, a month and a half there, and they were in Italy, in a little town about 20 miles from Milan called Lodi. This piece of music we're going to hear is called the Lodi Quartet. Mozart composed it on the evening of March 15th, 1770. He was 14 years old. Let's listen to the first movement.

remarkably beautiful piece, isn't it? And the fact that it was written by a 14-year-old who was on the road makes it, I guess, even more astonishing. We just heard the first movement of Mozart's first string quartet. There's a spot just in the center of this piece that's my favorite, say, 8 or 10 measures. When we start, it's the cello playing, and the viola is here on this D natural, and it all floats. There comes the second violin in, and now the first. Cello takes the lead. First violin now. Second viola. Second violin takes the lead now. First and viola. First violin. Second violin right here. And just hear the first takes over. It's like an opera scene. These are actors in a drama. They're playing their roles. That's why there is this dialogue between them. And that is an astonishing thing to be able to bring off at any age. Let's hear a little more of young Mozart. Oh, we'll let him grow up a little. 1772, let's see, he's 16. He's back in Milan, and he's writing string quartets again. Let's hear two movements of the quartet number 3. Here's the American quartet playing.

That's music of remarkable depth and sensitivity. This beautifully sad music in E minor. We just heard the Adagio movement from the quartet in G major, Kerschel listing 156. Music composed by Mozart when he was all of 16 years old. A great deal of the music in the early string quartets, I'm talking 1760s, 1770s, maybe 1780s, harkens back to the quartet's origin as party music. It came from serenades and divertimentos and cassations, and it's usually lighthearted and almost always in major keys. And that's what makes this Adagio we just heard so remarkable. Here is the key of E minor. For some reason, that puts me in the mind of Bach. It feels as if that music could fit, in a way, into one of the Passions. And now, listen to this minuet. This is from a string quartet in B-flat major. The minuet's in G minor, and it's fast. Here's the American Quartet playing the quartet number 6 in B-flat, Kerschel 159.

the American Quartet playing the Quartet No. 6 in B-flat, Kerscher 159. That was a minuet, a fast minuet, in a minor key, G minor. It's plain that even as a teenager, Mozart's fascinated with the way rhythm works on us emotionally, and he kept playing with it. In yesterday's show, we were listening to Haydn and hearing how he was struggling not to always write four-measure phrases. With Mozart, he didn't seem to have to struggle at all. It just seems so natural to him. Listen to this phrase. Here's the opening of the F major quartet.

Well, that music sounds so beautiful and so natural that we can imagine it's all in perfect proportion. But when we start to look at it, there's a lot of guile here on the part of this young man. All of the phrases are of different length. This is sort of like building blocks that are all different shapes and sizes. The very first phrase is 3 measures long, and the most important note comes on the 3rd measure. That's the climax of the phrase. And then we get a mysterious passage, just 2 measures, murmured, softer. And on 4 measures this time. An explosion in the 2nd measure. Let's listen to the opening of that music again, and now enjoy the fact that we now know that the waves of the lake are sweeping up in a beautiful but irregular rhythm.

beautiful, isn't it? Here's another extraordinary example of Mozart's psychological and emotional awareness in a quartet. This is a quartet in E flat major, which starts with a slow introduction, adagio. Again, it's almost operatic for Mozart. Could be a court of judges. And then softly, consolingly, sweetly. And when we get to the allegro, the lively part, Mozart has a wonderful trick going on. He marks it allegro assai, which means very lively, very

fast, but it doesn't sound fast because he's writing really slow notes. It almost sounds like a hymn, doesn't it? It sounds very slow, but underneath that seeming calm, there's a dynamo going. 1, 2, 3, 1, 2, 3, 1, 2, 3, 1, 2, 3, 1, 2, 3, 1, 2, 3. But the audience doesn't know it until this explosion comes. And so forth. Let's listen to just the opening of this quartet.

0: We heard the opening of the string quartet E flat major, Kershaw 171, music composed by Mozart in Vienna this summer of 1773. He was 17 years old. You're tuned into Exploring Music, and this week we've been listening to the string quartets of Franz Joseph Haydn and Wolfgang Amadeus Mozart. Drop us a line. Let us know how you like the show. You can write to us via our website, exploringmusic.org.
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0: So I'm thinking of that wonderful technique which Mozart seems to have discovered of being able to write slow-sounding music in a very fast tempo. It's music which is just about to explode at almost any instant. Here's my favorite example from around the same period, 1773. This is a quartet in D minor. And notice that Mozart is setting us up. The music sounds slow, and then it explodes.

Isn't that wonderful, amazing music? And let's take the opportunity to hear a couple more pieces from that same D minor quartet. There's a minuet in D minor, very serious, very stern in a way, and then a remarkable fugal finale, which starts out with this chromatic line in the cello.

goes on, the second violin. The first. Here are the minuetto and finale of the D minor string quartet. This is the American quartet playing this music of Mozart.

you might be tempted to date that piece 40 or 50 years before it was actually composed. It sounds very much like the music of the Baroque composers, particularly like Bach, that line. I have to hear that final stretto again. It's amazing what he's doing, just piling these entrances up on top of each other. It shouldn't make sense, it shouldn't work, but of course, it's Mozart, so it does.

Castretto is a sort of fancy word for just a pileup of imitative voices. It has the connotation that things are getting hurried, so the voices are coming in sooner than we expect them to. Tremendous drama as a result. That was the American String Quartet playing for us just now, music of Mozart, the D minor quartet. So that's music from 1773. Mozart's 17 years old, and in my opinion, this young fellow is doing pretty well for himself. But he took a break then and didn't write any more quartets for about 12 years. Toward the end of that 12-year period, he had moved to Vienna, and there he met Franz Joseph Haydn. They became best friends. They started to have quartet parties, playing all night at someone's apartment. And Mozart said, "I didn't really know until that experience how to write a string quartet." Hard to believe he would say that, given the beautiful music we've been hearing already in today's show. But now Mozart made a real effort, studied Haydn's work, and then sat down and composed six quartets and dedicated them to Joseph Haydn. We'll start with the first of these six Haydn quartets, and sometimes you'll hear the nickname for this piece, The Spring. We'll hear also the Andante Cantabile, a slow movement, which opens with a little gruppetto. And then in the finale, marked Molto Allegro, we find Mozart employing that same trick, long notes in a very fast tempo, and then it takes off like a bat. We're headed straight for the finale of Jupiter's Symphony. We'll hear now the Eder Quartet playing three movements of Kerschel 387. This is music which Mozart dated New Year's Eve, 1782.

And that's all he wrote. We heard the Eder Quartet playing three movements from Mozart's Quartet in G Major, Kurzweil 387, the first of six quartets which he dedicated to Joseph Haydn. And that's all the Mozart we can squeeze into today's show. In tomorrow's show, we're going to put Mozart and Haydn side by side, as they were in Vienna. They became each other's best friends and biggest fans, and they changed the history of music. Hope you can join us. In the meantime, beautiful music right ahead. Stay tuned. See you tomorrow.

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Our production assistants are Eric Oplin, Adela Skoronsky, and Weston Williams. Rebecca Neistat is the WFMT production and syndication manager. 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I'm Bill McLaughlin. 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

0: The other Clair de Lune, the one by Gabriel Fauré. Gorgeous. Antonin Dvorak's successor, coming right up.
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0: The Janáček Philharmonic performing the Symphony No. 1 by Josef Förster. The Parting of the Oboist and the Clarinetist, coming up next.
1: Pifaro's concert from February 8, 2025 at Calvary Episcopal Church is on this week's performance in Pittsburgh. 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
0: Composer Ruth Gipps started her career as an oboist. She was a fabulous one. She fell in love with a clarinetist. Now, isn't that just always the way? Fellow student at Durham University named Robert Baker, they were sort of this instrumental power couple. Suddenly she started writing a whole lot of clarinet music. In 1942, Baker was called up for military service. This lovely rhapsody in E flat surely reflects that separation.

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0: As the day comes to a close, the classical music continues. 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

0: Ray Vaughan Williams, The Serenade to Music, performed by the London Philharmonic, Vernon Handley on the podium. It's The Crimes of Edvard Grieg coming up next.
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0: Violinist Johan Dalin with pianist Christian Ihl Hadland performing the Violin Sonata No. 1 by Edvard Grieg. It's a winged victory for the sullen coming up next.
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0: American composer Dustin O'Halloran of Phoenix, Arizona, writes the occasional film and TV soundtrack, picked up an Emmy a few years ago. He also releases music as one half of a duo called A Winged Victory for the Sullen, or AWVFTS for short. They played the Royal Albert Hall as part of the BBC Proms back in 2015. Here is O'Halloran's piece Spiritus Naturae Aeternus, performed by the Reykjavik Silver Choir and the Budapest Art Orchestra.

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1: You don't hear much about the Native American influence in classical music, but you will hear it in our next broadcast from Carnegie Hall Live. The Dover String Quartet play music by, yes, Mendelssohn and Dvorak's American Quartet, along with two New York premieres by composers of North American indigenous heritage. The Dover Quartet bring you some new sounds from Carnegie Hall Live.
2: 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Good morning. It's Thursday. We'll continue with a chance of showers and thunderstorms. We'll have a high of 88. A chance of showers tonight, a low of 73, and showers and storms on Friday with a high of 85. On QED 89.3.

0: Marek Yanofsky, leading the Radio Philharmonic Orchestra of France, a piece by Vincent Dandy called Summer Day on the Mountain. 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
4: Good morning. It's Thursday. We'll continue with a chance of showers and thunderstorms. We'll have a high of 88. A chance of showers tonight, a low of 73, and showers and storms on Friday with a high of 85. On QED, 89.3.
5: If within yourself you find no reasons for joy, then look at others. Go among the people. See how they can enjoy themselves, surrendering themselves wholeheartedly to joyful feelings. Tchaikovsky wrote those words, and he was writing them about this movement from one of his symphonies. He wanted it to sound like a simple celebration. Lots of people getting together to spread joy just for the joy of it. I'm Aaron Kane. The Symphony No. 4 by Tchaikovsky is tonight's Global Encore, and you will hear all of it in just a moment.

0: A performance from the NRK Radio Concert Hall in Oslo, Norway. That was the Norwegian Radio Orchestra, conducted by Holly Yun Cho, with the Symphony No. 4 by Tchaikovsky.
1: 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Treasure speaks with Anna Singer in this Voice of the Arts podcast episode about the show.
2: 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Hedwig is a rock concert. It's a cabaret. It's a comedy act. It's all the things. It catches all the things. It's therapy for the audience.
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0: There are some movies that you remember mostly for music used in the movie, which is not a bad thing. No judgment against the movie itself. But Pieces of Dreams, the film from 1970, that might be one such movie. Its title track by composer Michel Legrand was certainly a chart topper at the time. And here it is, played by pianist Laura Downes.

0: The Joyous Isle by Claude Debussy. That was the Lyon National Orchestra, conducted by Yoon Merkel.
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2: 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I'm Steve Seal. 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
4: Good morning. It's Thursday. We'll continue with a chance of showers and thunderstorms. We'll have a high of 88. A chance of showers tonight, a low of 73, and showers and storms on Friday with a high of 85. On QED, 89.3.
0: Czech composer Josef Suk had a very rich musical education. He had several excellent teachers. Probably his best-known teacher was Antonín Dvořák, and Suk was said to be one of Dvořák's favorite pupils. But while Suk was studying with him, Dvořák did notice that a lot of the music Suk was composing was a bit melancholy. So Dvořák told his student, "Say, why don't you try lightening things up a bit? How about you write something that's more cheerful this time?" So Josef Suk composed this serenade for strings. I'm Aaron Kane. Get in touch with your cheerful side with Suk's Serenade for Strings this hour.

0: Music with a real sense of place there. That was The Impressions of the Ardennes by Belgian composer Joseph Jongen, played by the National Orchestra of Belgium, conducted by Roman Kaufmann.
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2: Christopher Hahn was at Pittsburgh Opera for 26 years, first as artistic director and then as general director until his retirement this year. I'm Anna Singer. I had an in-depth conversation with Christopher about his early memories of opera, his favorite Pittsburgh Opera productions during his tenure, his plans for the future, and much, much more. 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
0: Joaquin Turina is one of a handful of Spanish composers from the early 20th century who spent a lot of their time in France. Turina was born in Seville, but he spent a lot of his formative years as a composer in Paris, and he took in quite a bit of the musical styles of Paris while still hanging on to his own style from Spain. He's known for his operas, chamber music, songs, but also for his piano music and guitar music. Here is a toccata and fugue, played neither on piano nor guitar, played on harp by Katrina Sederkenyi.

0: Jiří Belohlávek conducted the strings of the Czech Philharmonic Orchestra. That was the Serenade for Strings by Josef Suk.
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3: Good morning. It's Thursday. We'll continue with a chance of showers and thunderstorms. We'll have a high of 88. A chance of showers tonight, a low of 73, and showers and storms on Friday with a high of 85. On QED, 89.3.
0: Longing. Sorrow. Humor. Aspiration. William Grant Still wrote those words in a notebook. They're his alternate titles for each of the four movements of his first symphony. And they're all words that describe what it must have been like for him as an African-American composer in the 1930s. Longing, sorrow, humor, aspiration. William Grant Still felt it all and put it all into his Symphony No. 1. It's coming up this hour.

0: members of Tafelmusik, led by Jean Lamon. That was the Octet No. 4 in G major, The Notturno, by Luigi Boccherini.
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0: Aaron Kane, and I'm not completely sure, but I believe Märchen Erzählungen translates more or less to fairy tale narrations, and it's not the only piece of music by Robert Schumann that has to do with fairy tales. And in none of those pieces did he indicate which fairy tales he was writing music about. I suppose that's for us to decide.

0: The Symphony No. 1 by William Grant Still, performed there by the London Symphony Orchestra, conducted by Paul Freeman.
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2: Victor De Savita, Pittsburgh Symphony guest conductor 1948 through 1952. He was also a composer, and you'll hear Plato's Night on this week's Pittsburgh Symphony radio broadcast. Guest conductor Daniele Rustione also conducts suites 1 and 2 from Ravel's Daphnis and Chloe. Kirill Gerstein plays the Tchaikovsky First Concerto. I'm Jim Cunningham. 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
3: Good morning. It's Thursday. We'll continue with a chance of showers and thunderstorms. We'll have a high of 88. A chance of showers tonight, a low of 73, and showers and storms on Friday with a high of 85. On QED, 89.3.
0: Singers have a special relationship with Franz Schubert. Kind of like how foodies have a special relationship with the grocery store. There's just so much to choose from. More than 600 songs. And those are just the ones Schubert wrote for voice and piano. Many of the things Schubert wrote for instruments, or just one instrument, were also clearly songs. Like this movement from his piano sonata in B major. I'm Aaron Kane. You'll hear the whole thing, including the bits that really sing, later this hour.

0: A suite of music from the motion picture soundtrack to Philomena, music of Alexandre Desplat, played there by the studio orchestra with Alexandre Desplat conducting.
1: Pifero's concert from February 8, 2025 at Calvary Episcopal Church is on this week's performance in Pittsburgh. 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
0: I'm Aaron Kane. It's great to be with you. Music is something so important for humanity. And it is different from what words do. Where the words end, the music starts. Now, I didn't come up with that. Pianist Mitsuko Uchida came up with that when she was asked about playing the music of Franz Schubert. Here she is playing Schubert's Piano Sonata in B, Opus 147.

0: The Hymn and Fuguing Tune No. 10 by Henry Cowell, featuring oboist Celia Nicklin, with the Academy of St. Martin in the Fields, conducted by Neville Mariner.
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3: 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Good morning. It's Thursday. We'll continue with a chance of showers and thunderstorms. We'll have a high of 88. A chance of showers tonight, a low of 73, and showers and storms on Friday with a high of 85. On QED 89.3.
0: It was 1914, and the First World War had just begun. When Ray Vaughan Williams sat by the sea in southern England, writing this music. He was inspired by a poem about a skylark singing an almost impossibly beautiful song. As he sat by the sea jotting down musical notes, a young boy spotted Vaughan Williams and thought he was writing a secret code. The boy informed a police officer, and the composer was arrested on suspicion of being a German spy. But only for an hour or two, the misunderstanding was resolved, and Vaughan Williams was free to finish The Lark Ascending. It's coming your way this hour. We'll start this hour with a tango by the master of the tango, Astor Piazzolla. This is his tango number 2.

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2: In 1778, at the same time colonists in America were fighting for their independence, Mozart was fighting for his in a way. We have to remember that Mozart never got a stable full-time job. He was always looking for a better appointment, and one of the places he looked for one and didn't find one, unfortunately, was in Paris. He was there with his mother, trying to get a job there, and one of the ways he did that was to write music and perform it for Parisian audiences. Mozart didn't think much of the Parisian audiences, but they did like this symphony, Mozart's Symphony No. 31, the Paris Symphony. It's played here by the London Mozart Players, led by Jane Glover.

0: The Paris Symphony, the Symphony No. 31 in D major by Mozart, played there by the London Mozart Players, led by Jane Glover.
1: 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The Dover Quartet bring you some new sounds from Carnegie Hall Live.
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3: Christopher Hahn was at Pittsburgh Opera for 26 years, first as artistic director and then as general director until his retirement this year. I'm Anna Singer. I had an in-depth conversation with Christopher about his early memories of opera, his favorite Pittsburgh Opera productions during his tenure, his plans for the future, and much, much more. 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
0: The Lark Ascending by Rayfon Williams was inspired by a poem of the same name written by George Meredith. The poem tells the tale of a skylark singing an unusually captivating song, and Von Williams wrote his musical version of this poem in 1914, just as World War I broke out. The music is not directly influenced by the war, but it still became something of a symbol of the English spirit during a time when the country was struggling with its national identity. In 1920, Von Williams revised the piece to the version that we know now and will hear now. Here is The Lark Ascending by Von Williams, featuring violinist Janine Jansen and the Royal Philharmonic Orchestra.

0: The Royal Philharmonic Orchestra, conducted by Barry Wordsworth and featuring violinist Janine Jansen there, that was The Lark Ascending by Ralph Vaughan Williams.
1: This is the Composer's Datebook for June 11th. I'm John Burge. On today's date, in 1926, the American opera composer Carlisle Floyd was born in Latta, South Carolina. Floyd's ancestors were among the first to settle in the Carolinas, and many of the operas are based on colonial, southern, or rural themes. For decades, Floyd taught piano and composition at Florida State University in Tallahassee, and it was there that his most famous opera, Susanna, was initially staged in 1955. Susanna is a retelling of the biblical tale of Susanna and the Elders, set in rural America. It was a tremendous success, and since its premiere, has received more than 300 productions and 800 performances in the United States and Europe. Opera America magazine included it among the top 10 most performed American operas of all time. When pressed what it is about his music that strikes many listeners as quintessentially American, Carlisle Floyd answered, "I'm probably the worst person to ask. I've never really set out consciously to write American music. I can tell you, however, that when I've seen my operas in Europe, they have always struck me as more American than when I hear them here."

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1: 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Jim Cunningham with you. 69 degrees. It's humid this morning with the air conditioning on in the car. Moisture kept gathering on the windshield. Either that or it's just that humid on the outside. It was not really raining, but the moisture was collecting. We have a 60% chance of a shower today, and there will also be some sunshine like yesterday. Clouds, sun, showers. Tomorrow, an 80% chance of rain, and the high will be 86. 88 this afternoon. The Arts Festival back in action today and through the weekend. Saturday, sunshine and 86. Nothing about rain there. Sunday, there's still a 90% chance of some rain. 84 degrees and 77 on Monday with sunshine and a few clouds. Some nice spring weather is coming our way. Here's a gentle romance from Gerald Finzi. The news yesterday that Manfred Honeck will be extending his contract. We have some comments from Maestro Honeck recorded at the press conference yesterday. I had a chance to speak with him and Malia Toranjo. So we'll look forward to hearing that. Gerald Finzi now, William Boughton and the English String Orchestra on Classical QED.

0: Gerald Finzi and his Romance for Strings with William Boughton and the English String Orchestra on Classical QED, a gentle way to ease into the new day, the 11th day of June, with 69 degrees, headed to 88 this afternoon. It was wonderful to hear Manfred Honeck speaking yesterday at the press conference after his rehearsal at Heinz Hall. The mayor was there to extend his congratulations on the signing of a contract that will bring him to 2033 and the longest tenure of any music director of the Pittsburgh Symphony, even longer than William Steinberg. He'll be of 25 years here at the end of his current agreement. I asked him how he felt about the day.
1: And thankful to be music director of the Pittsburgh Symphony Orchestra and continue the next 7 years also to serve this orchestra and this community. I love Pittsburgh. It's my second home. I think it's very important to have a good relationship with an orchestra. Conductor without a good relationship is impossible, actually, at least for me. And I know that it is that we have a mutual understanding and trust also. So it's one of the reasons why I continue the next 7 years, that I feel the trust of the orchestra, that I can trust them. And that's the basic for making good music.
0: Manfred Honeck, a trusting relationship between the orchestra and their music director. We'll hear more from the conversation recorded yesterday during the noon hour in the grand lobby at Heinz Hall. Carl Maria von Weber now, and a set of variations for clarinet. It's on a theme from the opera Silvana of 1811. Victoria Soames plays the clarinet with Julius Drake, piano.

0: Victoria Soames and Julius Drake played the piano. It's 28 minutes after 6 o'clock, the 11th day of June. It's humid this morning, 69 degrees. We'll be headed to 88 this afternoon. Some sunshine, some clouds, chance of rain, 60%. And tomorrow we have rain around again with 80% the likelihood, 86 degrees for the high. And 86 again on Saturday, but there are nothing about rain in the forecast as of now. Spanos Group of Raymond James presenting the Pittsburgh Symphony on Wednesday evenings. If you missed the concert last night, you can hear it again with Daniele Rustiani. That will be heard on Sunday evening at 7 p.m. For more information about the Spanos Group of Raymond James Financial Advisors, 866-916-RETIRE. 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Member New York Stock Exchange, SIPC. I spoke with Malia Turanjan. By the way, you can hear the complete press conference from yesterday at noon on our podcast page at the Symphony with the mayor's comments and David McCarroll, our concertmaster, Tony Bucci, board chair, Manfred, and Malia Turanjan, exactly as the audience heard it at Heinz Hall yesterday at noon. But I also had a chance to speak individually with Manfred and Malia, and here's Malia's first reaction yesterday afternoon.
1: You know this orchestra more than most, so I'm sure you understand what a special relationship we have here with Manfred and our musicians, and it's a really momentous occasion, and as you know, this kind of relationship is unusual and to be valued. So when he first started with us 18 years ago, he was really at the beginning of his career, and over the years, his career has exploded, and with that, he's brought the Pittsburgh Symphony name, you know, to the whole world, which has been an incredible growth advantage for all of us.
0: More from Malia Turanjan and the complete interviews found on our At the Symphony podcast page. We're at the Symphony with La Petite Bande, and by the way, we'll be there next Friday evening for another live concert. This weekend, it's F. Murray Abraham. I'll be running after F. Murray at noon today to catch his thoughts about the Copeland Lincoln portrait that he will narrate tomorrow night and Sunday afternoon, along with Matthias Gerne singing The Wound Dresser by John Adams. Joan Tower's Tambour is on the program. That's a Pittsburgh commission. And Matthias Gerne will sing some Bach. Bernstein's Chichester Psalms with the Mendelssohn Choir. Quite a concert tomorrow night. Here's the Haydn. This is from the La Petite Bande series. Sigismund Kuiken recorded several symphonies, and this one is the Miracle, number 96, Classical QED.

0: Franz Joseph Haydn and his symphony known as The Miracle, number 98. And we have Sigiswald Kuijken with La Petite Bande to record it, and several others. It's 7 minutes now before 7 o'clock. We're sending good wishes to Judy O'Toole, who's been facing some health challenges and is very optimistic about a full resolution. She had a transplant some years ago and is having another one today, I understand. At least I see that on Facebook. So she was the chief of the Westmoreland Museum of Art for many years and is still active on the art scene. Also helped the Frick in Point Breeze for a time, and the real peach on the arts scene. So Judy O'Toole will be thinking of you and sending prayers your way. And we have all good thoughts for you on this humid morning. Very murky today. We'll have some more rain possibly. It's 69, and we have a 80% chance of rain tomorrow and a 60% chance of rain today. We definitely have a 100% chance of some fun at the Arts Festival amidst any raindrops. And the news that Manfred Honeck will be here through the next 6-7 years was given yesterday at Heinz Hall. We have the complete press conference on our website, and also an interview with Maestro and with Milija Toranjo, the president and CEO. Here's a word from Manfred. I asked him about the turmoil in the orchestra world with Boston's music director not being renewed. Andres Nelson's only has one more year there. And Klaus Mäkelä coming in Chicago when he's also, at age 28, music director of the Concertgebouw in Amsterdam. Several orchestras face changes, with the Cleveland Orchestra's Franz Welser-Müst announcing that he's going to step down in another season. And Manfred has been very much on the radar of a number of orchestras.
1: It's clear that I had some offers the last years. And of course you think about, is it time to leave? In 2 years I will be 70 years old. Is it right to, how can I help and serve this this orchestra and this community? In the end, my heart is here with this orchestra, and I feel it's the right decision to stay there where my heart is. I probably would not have done that if I would not feel that, you know. And I'm so thankful for the support also, that I can feel this, and that I'm encouraged also to prolong for the 7 years. You know, it's even I thought sometimes to be not a music director anymore and not accept any other offers. It's also a possibility for me just to have another life. But I thought it is right to do. My heart told me that. And I think I look forward for fantastic 7 years with this orchestra.
0: Manfred Honeck, the music director of the Pittsburgh Symphony, announcing he'll be with us for another 7 seasons yesterday. And you can hear the complete conference as it unfolded for a quarter of an hour with all of the participants, exactly what they said from the podium, and also the 2 interviews with Maestro and Milija Toranjo. Here is a set of variations that Paganini wrote. We have the variations that Carl Maria von Weber wrote on the opera Silvana earlier. This is a set on a Rossini tune from his Moses, and it's the Munich Chamber Orchestra. Hans Stadelmeier conducts, and the cellist is Werner Thomas.

0: If you knew Moses like I knew Moses. Actually, I don't know Moses at all, other than the biblical references. The opera by Rossini is hardly ever done, but Paganini took the tune and created that set of variations on a theme from the opera Moses. It was Hans Stadelmeier, the Munich Chamber Orchestra, Werner Thomas playing the cello. A few minutes after 7, WQED-FM Pittsburgh, WQEJ Johnstown, WXTC in Greenville. We have excerpts from Malia Turandreau and Manfred Honig's interview yesterday, and everything posted on our website with the announcement that Manfred Honig will be with us for 25 years total, longer than William Steinberg when his contract is done in another 7 years.
1: We always say that we're the fourth Olympic caliber team in this city, and you know, I think what I'm sure you've experienced, Jim, is the musicians talk about this orchestra like the people of Pittsburgh talk about the city. You know, it's punching above our weight. That there's this authenticity about the sound, about the commitment, the always going for it. You know, these are adjectives that the musicians talk about when they play, and it's how people talk about Pittsburgh as well. And I think that is actually really unusual and unique. We really do define our community and represent everything that's great about Pittsburgh around the world. It's a great organization to be, I say, fighting the fight for, you know? It's like people, there's nothing like hearing this incredible force on stage, and it moves you. No matter who you are, you can't help but being moved. And we just want people to know that it's for them. Like this hall, this orchestra, it's your orchestra, Pittsburgh, and come and be a part of it. We want you here.
0: Malia Turandreau, the president and CEO of the Pittsburgh Symphony, yesterday at the press conference, and more from her interview and Manfred Honig and all the interview material on our podcast page at the Symphony. The complete press conference is there, too. We'll be live next Friday night, a week from tomorrow, and this weekend it's F. Murray Abraham with Lincoln Portrait by Copeland. We're going to try to catch F. Murray to ask him about his Pittsburgh roots and his recent work on White Lotus. Always have to have a comment regarding his Salieri Oscar-winning role in Amadeus. So we'll be chasing after F. Murray Abraham, Pittsburgh native, born here. He had some respiratory problems as a kid, asthma, and they moved to Texas so that the air would be a little more clear. Remember, this was the Smoky City days. He is now 85, I believe, and as lively as ever, so we'll catch up with him during the noon hour today. Also caught up with Jim Whipple and Mark Brompton Smith. Those two are going to be at the Troy Hill St. Anthony Chapel on Friday evening. It's Harpster Street tomorrow night at 7:30, and they're playing John Knowles Payne, the variations on the Star-Spangled Banner. Mark is actually on the newly restored organ there at the church. And the Winds will have music by Jim Whipple for an American theme, the wedding music for Kensington, not Kensington, England, but Kensington, Maryland, and three pieces by Robert Washburn. Some Baroque music, too, Johann Hertel, Concerto for Oboe and Trumpet, Haydn and Karl Goepfert, the G-O-E-P, F as in Frank, A-R-T, the quartet in D minor, a rarity for Winds. Tomorrow evening, very pleasant concert at the chapel, which has all the reliquaries. Fascinating thing to see, and you'll be able to see those, the displays, and check out the beautiful architectural landmark on the north side. That's 7:30 tomorrow night. We'll hear some Renaissance City Winds music a little bit later. Hang on for that. Right now, though, speaking of John Knowles Payne, Dudley Buck, and we talked about this in the interview, also wrote a set of variations on the Star-Spangled Banner. We're pulling out all these Americans in honor of the America 250 on classical QED. Here's Kenneth Klein and the London Symphony with Dudley Buck.

0: Dudley Buck and his Festival Overture on the Star-Spangled Banner. There's an optional choral ending, too. Of course, you were on your feet at the end with Kenneth Klein and the London Symphony, and you can hear the John Knowles Payne variations on the Star-Spangled Banner tomorrow evening, along with everything else. That's the one spot for Mark Brampton Smith, the organist at St. Anthony Chapel on Troy Hill. And he's had the organ in advance of his arrival from Madison, Wisconsin, where he lives now. He will be playing the newly restored instrument in the chapel. 1704 Harpster Street, and all the information on the Renaissance City Winds website. You can also go to Pittsburgh Shines, pghshines.org/St. Anthony Chapel Concert. Here in this electronic cloister, classical QED 89.3. Jim Cunningham with you, devout servant. We have Johann Stamitz in just a moment, his concerto for the flute. We're listening to Manfred Honeck and his reaction to the news yesterday that he is being appointed. There was a signing and a terrific moment with the mayor speaking and Tony Bucci, the chairman of the board, and Malia Toronjo. And you can hear the entire proceeding with David McCarroll, the concertmaster, his remarks on our podcast page. But this is what Manfred had to say after the formal ceremony.
1: Well, my family knows what it means to have a conductor as a father. So they are used that I'm very often away. But the future will also show that my wife, as my children are now out of our house, will continue to travel with me. But I have also the joy, due to illness of my former manager, Lothar Schacke, that Joachim, my eldest son, is now taking care of my activities. So he is my general manager now, and this is, for me, one of the best situations I could have.
0: Manfred Honeck, whose son was there yesterday, he has a beautiful family, and everyone was enjoying the glow of the announcement yesterday, 7 more years. Johann Stamitz is our next offering. This is from a series of recordings made on the Supraphon label by the Dvorak Chamber Orchestra, and it's the concerto for flute with Vladimir Valak and the Dvorak Chamber Orchestra, classical QED.

The end of the Steinmetz Flute Concerto. This is the recording made by Supraphone in the Czech Republic. The Dvořák Chamber Orchestra, Vladimír Válek was the conductor, and Jiří Válek played the flute. And to my knowledge, they're not related. But they do wonderful work together, that's for sure. And you, of course, make it possible for this station to continue to broadcast Steinmetz and Beethoven, Dudley Buck, Mozart at 9:05 every day. Today, it's 69 degrees. We've had more blue sky than yesterday. It's headed to the 80s. 88 this afternoon, 85 tomorrow. More likely that we'll have some rain on Friday. We'll keep an eye on it for you. There will be periods without rain, and then Saturday looks clear. It should be an ideal day for the Arts Festival. We'll hear more from the interview with Manfred Honeck and Amelia Toronjon. You can hear it right now, complete, on our podcast page at the Symphony. Beethoven, this is his quintet for piano and winds with the Marlborough Wind Ensemble and Rudolf Serkin, classical QED 89.3. By the way, I don't usually follow the Free Press, which is an online news source, but they have an article about Gustavo Dudamel today. You might want to check that out. It's titled New York Needs Gustavo Dudamel, because with all the political distractions in New York City, the Philharmonic has spent years chasing politics and prestige. Lille Leibovitz writes, the celebrated conductor will bring back the thing that the orchestra must concentrate on the most, the music. That's New York Needs Gustavo Dudamel from the Free Press online news source. Here's our source of Beethoven, Rudolf Serkin, who spent more than 20 years at Marlborough, his festival in Vermont, here with the Marlborough Winds.

I felt very fortunate to have heard the very last concert that Rudolf Serkin gave at Heinz Hall, his recital as part of the Great Performers series there. And of course, he recorded the Brahms first concerto with Fritz Reiner and the orchestra. His son Peter Serkin concertized here on many occasions, one of those musical legends. Rudolf Serkin with the Marlborough Wind Ensemble. He didn't like to do interviews, though. That was one thing he was a little shy about. I did speak to him very briefly. We begged off on doing an interview, of course. 18 minutes before 8 o'clock, and we have some sunshine already this morning. We've had a bit of rain overnight, just a splash, and it's still in the forecast with a 60% chance, up to 88 this afternoon. Our music is made possible in part with your support and Resonance Works, presenting Gounod's Romeo and Juliet in an immersive production that brings the world's greatest love story to life. It's June 19th and 21st at the New Hazlett Theater. Tickets and details at resonanceworks.org. This is Eichner, Theophile Eichner, first name Jean, and the Korpfalz Chamber Orchestra plays his Concerto for the Harp with Silke Eichhorn. Classical QED, 89.3. The conductor is Stefan Fraas.

0: Classical QED 89.3 with Eichner, Theophil Eichner, his concerto for the harp. It was Zilke Eichhorn and the Korpfalz Chamber Orchestra led by Stefan Fraas. Just before 8, WQED-FM Pittsburgh, WQEJ Johnstown, WXTC in Greenville. Delighted to be enjoying this warm and humid morning with 69 degrees, headed to 88 this afternoon, 60% chance of rain. Bill McLaughlin exploring Mozart and Haydn all week long with Exploring Music at 9 o'clock tonight and tomorrow. Don't forget, you've got the Symphony at Heinz Hall this weekend, and Saturday afternoon, Jacob Joyce will be at the Arts Landing, the Arts Festival, for a free concert, F. Murray Abraham with a Lincoln Portrait by Copeland, tomorrow night and Sunday. Today, we're going to try to chase after F. Murray Abraham, see if we can get him to say a few words about his Pittsburgh connections and remember his Oscar and the role of Salieri from Amadeus, and of course, Copeland's words, setting of the words of Abraham Lincoln. Yesterday, the words of Manfred Honeck were heard at Heinz Hall, accepting the invitation to become music director for another 7 seasons. I had a chance to speak to him after the press conference yesterday.
1: It is important, and I think it does, when we look in the next 50 years, people probably will look back, you know, and we want to hear a recording with the Pittsburgh Symphony Orchestra in 2026, 27, 28. You know, we want to hear this recording as long as we can afford it, and I think we should afford it because, you know, this music and the recordings, what we are presenting, spread out the whole world, and I want to hear our music heard in Europe, in China, in Japan, and everywhere in the world. And we got so many comments, great comments of our music in the CDs and the recordings. I think it's the best ambassador for Pittsburgh, actually. Music brings people together.
0: Manfred Honeck explaining how important it is to do recordings and how the plan is to continue to do them for the next 7 seasons. That was yesterday during the noon hour, and you can hear the complete interview with Malia Toranjo, also the complete press conference found on our podcast page. Voice of the Arts and at the Symphony, they're together there from WQED.org. John Field and Nocturne, this is the fourth one from Benjamin Frith on Classical QED.

John Field, in one of his gentle nocturnes on classical QED, he invented them, you know, then Chopin took them to the next level. This was his fourth nocturne, Benjamin Frith, not bad. And 8 minutes after 8 o'clock on a sunny Thursday morning as we head into the second and final weekend of the Three Rivers Arts Festival, we have Chamber Music Pittsburgh with a concert this weekend. Sorry, I bumped the microphone there. The Hip Hop 250 featuring Inez and the Hip Hop Orchestra. Michael Chapman's involved too. It's Saturday at the East Liberty Presbyterian Church, and we'll get the interview posted today with those fabulous musicians, including Jennifer Orchard, who are participating in the concert, some in the first, some in the second. The second program begins with Carlos Clark. Now, Carlos is a bassoonist who's a Paul Ross Fellow with the Pittsburgh Symphony. He's put together a concert called The Cowboy Evolves. It will be done twice, Monday and Tuesday of next week. Two venues, City of Asylum on the North Shore and the Maxovanka Murals on Tuesday. Jennifer Orchard will participate in the Florence Price, the Miguel de Aguila, Villa-Lobos, and Wynton Marsalis. Inez and her hip-hop orchestra with Michael Chapman, East Liberty on Saturday, and then next Wednesday at the August Wilson Center. So you can get all the information, where they're going, and the program details from the Chamber Music Pittsburgh website. Pittsburgh Performs is the series to take a look at. They're free concerts, so don't miss them. Here's a trio from Fürstenau, Anton Bernhard Fürstenau. It's a serenade, and Ruggiero Wolf plays the flute, classical QED.

Marcello Jaffe played the viola and Rogerio Wolf was the flutist and the guitarist Paulo Porto Alegre. These three musicians are from Brazil and they were recorded there with music by Fürstenau, Anton Bernard Fürstenau, his Serenade. 24 minutes after 8 o'clock. Surprise and delight, that's the mission statement of the Classical QED Morning Show. Always try to bring you something that might be special and a discovery, along with the favorites, the greatest hits of classical music, of course. 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Member New York Stock Exchange, SIPC. F. Murray Abraham in town for the get-together with Copeland's Lincoln Portrait tomorrow night at Hines Hall. Manfred Honig conducts, and the Sunday afternoon performance at 2:30. Jacob Joyce will have a free concert in the afternoon on Saturday, Arts Landing, with the Pittsburgh Symphony at the Arts Festival. We have more from the press conference yesterday, the announcement that Manfred Honig will be taking on 7 more seasons with the Pittsburgh Symphony. 25 years he'll have had at the end, as long and longer than William Steinberg. So that's coming up more. And you can find it right now, the complete conversations with Manfred and Malia Toranjo and the press conference proceedings, unedited, found at the Symphony from Voice of the Arts, WQED.org. Have some Prokofiev for you from the Pittsburgh Symphony Orchestra, and some Mendelssohn, too. This is the Mendelssohn overture known as Fingal's Cave, with Christopher Hogwood making the arrangement for the Gewandhaus Orchestra of Leipzig. Ricardo Chailly is the conductor here, from a set called Mendelssohn Discoveries, World Premiere Recordings, and this was the Rome version of the Hebrides overture.

0: Ricardo Chailly and the Concertgebouw Orchestra, the Gewandhaus Orchestra. He works with both. And this was the Hebrides Overture, the Rome version, in a set called Mendelssohn Discoveries, Ricardo Chailly in Leipzig, the Gewandhaus Orchestra. Now, it's 22 minutes before 9 o'clock, classical QED. We never had Ricardo Chailly at Heinz Hall, to my knowledge. I don't remember it. I had a nice interview with him about some of his Verdi recordings. We must get that returned to our archive of podcasts one of these days. And in the meantime, we have Manfred Honeck. We have a vast archive of Manfred Honeck recordings because he's visited us in the morning on so many occasions. He promised yesterday he will again, and we'll see him during intermission on Friday night, a week from Friday. This weekend he has Copland's Lincoln Portrait with F. Murray Abraham, the Mendelssohn Choir, Daniel Singer and Bernstein's Chichester Psalms, John Adams' The Wound Dresser, with Matthias Goerne, and Matthias will also sing some Bach. Joan Towers' Tambour, which was a Pittsburgh Symphony Commission. That's this weekend, tomorrow night, and Sunday afternoon. Here's Malia Toranjar, the president and CEO of the Pittsburgh Symphony. At the press conference yesterday, I had a chance to speak to her afterward, and I said, you know, Eugene Ormandy was conductor 44 years, and Carrion was in Berlin 37 years. Seiji Ozawa about the same in Boston. Manfred Honeck will be 25 years with the Pittsburgh Symphony, longer than William Steinberg. Of course, when you're in a place for a long time, some people take a shot at you and say you're possibly repeating yourself.
1: He's going to be beating the music director tenure of William Steinberg. Steinberg was 24 years, and so Manfred's going to be 25. You know, that doesn't diminish anything. I think, and if anything, you know, William Steinberg really built the orchestra that we have today, and then Manfred has taken that next generation. There's been a huge generational shift that's happened in the last 18 years, and the fact he's really has, like David McCarroll said so beautifully, he has really molded the next generation of what the Pittsburgh Symphony sound is, and it's really special. We wouldn't have made this commitment together without, you know, Manfred said it, you know, without really taking it seriously, because, you know, you don't want things to get stale. You don't want there to be the honeymoon to be over. And the fact that this has been a honeymoon for 18 years and is going to continue for another 7 is, you know, we wouldn't have done it if we didn't know it was real. So we're very excited about it.
0: Malia Toranjar, yesterday, hear the complete conversation with Malia and Manfred and the complete presentation of the ceremony on our podcast page at the Symphony. Voice of the Arts, they're together there at WQED.org. Here's the Prokofiev, as promised, the Symphony No. 5, Allegro, and it's Manfred Honeck with the Pittsburgh Symphony Orchestra.

Manfred Honeck at Hines Hall with the Pittsburgh Symphony and Prokofiev, Symphony No. 5, a performance from 2018. There will be many more performances to come. Maestro said yesterday that he has lots more music he hasn't conducted with the symphony. He hasn't even done all the Mahler symphonies. Of course, we're looking forward to the Symphony No. 8, the Symphony of 1,000, the Resurrection. He's promised a couple times he's going to do it. Lots of things, recordings and tours coming over the next 7 seasons. We'll hear a bit more from Maestro in just a moment. Our music is made possible in part by Raymond James, the Spanos Group of Raymond James, providing professionals and corporate executives with financial advice since 1980. 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Here is some music by Rimsky-Korsakov, his overture for the opera The Tsar's Bride. It's Mikhail Pletnev and the Russian National Orchestra. As the arts festival continues today, we'll have a temperature up to 88 degrees. Bring the classical QED umbrella. There could be a splash of rain, but there'll be some sunshine too. We've been lucky so far this morning. Enjoy it. We're at 72 degrees right now.

The Tsar's Bride, the Overture to the Opera by Nikolai Rimsky-Korsakov. It was Mikhail Pletnev and the Russian National Orchestra. Just a minute before 8, 9, WQED-FM Pittsburgh, WQEJ Johnstown, WXTC in Greenville just recently, yesterday, reset the clock to make sure it was a little more accurate in the kitchenette here at Classical QED. 89.3. Apparently nobody was paying attention to the time there, fooling around with the coffee pot. We have music by Mozart, according to the clock. It usually appears right around 9.05. Now this weekend we have the Cowboy Evolves. Well, that's Monday. This weekend it's Hip Hop 250. Two concerts, Chamber Music Pittsburgh and Pittsburgh Performs. East Liberty Presbyterian, 5 o'clock on Saturday. Inez and the Hip Hop Orchestra and a marvelous violinist, Omari Abdul Alim, who was here just the other day to talk about the programs. We'll be getting the interviews posted today, so watch for that. But check the website if you'd like to go. They're free concerts, members of the Pittsburgh Symphony involved, particularly in the second one, Carlos Clark, the bassoonist, who's a Paul Ross Fellow with the orchestra, Bronwyn Banner, Sean Jewell, Jennifer Orchard, and Amore Morales is playing the piano for that concert, too. That is on Monday and Tuesday of next week. Two different venues for each of the two concerts. So you want to think about where you're going to go and which program. Try to get to them both. Here's one from tomorrow night. The Renaissance City Winds. They're at the St. Anthony Chapel on Troy Hill, which has an amazing collection of reliquaries. And the architecture's sensational. This is the Harpster Street location of the concert tomorrow night at 7:30. Haydn, Johann Hertel, John Knowles Payne, Carl Gottfried, Robert Washburn, and a wedding piece for Kensington by R. James Whipple, the bassoon. And those two, the organist, Mark and Jim, the bassoonist, Jim Whipple, and then Mark Rampton, was the organist who'll play the Payne. His last name is Smith, and you will hear him tomorrow night. Here's the Renaissance City Winds, one of their discoveries from a recent season. It's Maria Thompson Corley, who was born in Jamaica but lives in Lancaster, Pennsylvania now. This is her sextet in C major, and it's the third movement, which she called Commotion. The Renaissance City Winds.

0: Maria Thompson Corley of Lancaster, Pennsylvania. She's the artist in residence at Dickinson College, and she was born in Jamaica and raised in Canada. A discovery of the Renaissance City Winds of Pittsburgh, PA. Sextet in C's, the third movement, called Commotion. Maria Thompson Corley. And you will discover Hertel and Haydn, Gupfert, Washburn, and Whipple tomorrow night, 7:30, St. Anthony's Chapel on Troy Hill, with a concert by the Renaissance City Winds and their guest organist, Mark Brampton Smith. He's going to play the Pain Variations on the Star-Spangled Banner as part of the America 250 celebration. WQED-FM Pittsburgh, WQEJ Johnstown, WXTC in Greenville. 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We hear them every day, Monday through Friday at 8:30. If you missed last night's broadcast, it will be repeated with Daniele Rustioni conducting the Victor de Sabata composition. That is Sunday evening at 7 with the support of the Spanos Group of Raymond James. 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
1: Christopher Hahn was at Pittsburgh Opera for 26 years, first as artistic director and then as general director until his retirement this year. I'm Anna Singer. I had an in-depth conversation with Christopher about his early memories of opera, his favorite Pittsburgh Opera productions during his tenure, his plans for the future, and much, much more. 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
0: I know you will enjoy it, and we'll look forward to having Christopher Hahn on a return visit sometime soon. Mozart. This is a recently added recording to our library of concertos for the winds from the London Symphony Orchestra. The concerto here is number 314 in C major, heard on classical QED 89.3.

0: Hello, Classical QED 89.3, Mozart, every day, Monday through Friday, 9.05. Wolfgang, of course, the Salieri. F. Murray Abraham is at Heinz Hall this weekend. We're chasing after him for an interview today. We'll look forward to bringing that to you on the morning program and through our Voice of the Arts channels. It is now 26 minutes after 9. The Mozart you just heard was from London, the London Symphony Orchestra, and Olivier Stankiewicz played the oboe solo. We have Isaac Albéniz in just a moment, but another word from Maestro Honeck about yesterday's announcement that he'll be with us for another 7 seasons. I spoke with him about the fact that he will now exceed William Steinberg for a length of tenure.
1: William Steinberg was a wonderful conductor, I must say. This is a what a legend, and he was leading this orchestra to another level again, you know. But I need also to mention, you know, every music director, André Previn or Lorin Mazel and Maris Janse did fantastic jobs, actually, I must say, you know. And every year and every music director brought his own idea in it, and I'm so thankful that they are taking care of this fantastic orchestra.
0: Maestro Manfred Honeck, and the word yesterday that he will be signing on for more years as music director of the Pittsburgh Symphony Orchestra. We're looking forward to lots of great things and working together here on the radio. We'll keep you informed. If you'd like to analyze the press conference and the comments of Maestro Honeck afterward, as well as Malia Turonjo, take a look at Voice of the Arts at WQEDFM.org. The specific podcast is called At the Symphony. At the Symphony and Voice of the Arts are together there on our podcast page. Isaac Albéniz and his Iberian Suite. This is Jean-Pascal Tortelier and the Philharmonia Orchestra on Classical QED.

He named it Albaycin, the Isaac Albéniz Iberian Suite, music inspired directly by places, atmosphere in Spain. Jan Pascal Tortelier and the Philadelphia Orchestra with the Albéniz. 23 minutes before 10 in the morning. A great day, 88 this afternoon. The humidity stays with us over the next 5 days. There'll be full sun on Saturday and some considerable sun between now and then. Also a blast of rain is possible. Now, Sunday's going to be a great day because it's the 32nd annual Southside Home and Garden Tour at 11 in the morning, and it runs until 4. You explore historic homes, Southside gardens, neighborhood landmarks throughout the Southside flats and the slopes. They're going to St. Adalbert's Church, the restored 1850 Bedford Schoolhouse with newly built homes and condominiums, artwork, antiques, whimsical design elements, sweeping city views. It's all on the south side, and the community council put it together. Guess who's one of the spark plugs there on the council? Our Quaylin Nassar. So be sure to say hi to Quaylin, and she'll be involved as a volunteer, a longtime regular here at QED 89.3. And one of the larger gardens has plants from the owners' families and childhood homes, looking back to the rural heritage of the family, a World War II victory garden. Featured spaces, all kinds of things. One of Pittsburgh's most walkable neighborhoods. What's it cost? $35. $40 day of. So it's best to organize in advance. The Southside Community Council. You can go there directly at 2026 Southside Home and Garden Tour in Pittsburgh. So take a look. Get a hold of Quaylin. However, you'll want to do it. The Southside Home and Garden Tour. It's this Sunday, the 14th, from 11 in the morning until 4 p.m. And, of course, the proceeds benefit the Community Council of the Southside. Two wonderful musicians here, Elaine Fink. They were both our guests during the fundraising drive. Dale Jong helped us out on a Saturday morning and played live in the studio. This was their performance at First Presbyterian downtown for the Lunchtime series, which is new this year. This was on May 12 at First Presbyterian downtown on 6th. Dale Jong is the assistant principal of the Pittsburgh Symphony. Elaine Fink teaches at Kappa. She's the choir director, music director at the church, First Presbyterian. The music is by Gabriel Fauré, and it's called After a Dream.

Neil Young and Elaine Fink playing music by Gabriel Fauré at the First Presbyterian on 6th downtown First Church, the noon series, and there will be more in the fall, so don't miss them. This was May of this past spring, just last month, a couple of weeks ago. 18 minutes before 10 o'clock on a beautiful Thursday morning. 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Some country dances by Ludwig van Beethoven. Classical QED. It's the Academy of St. Martin in the Fields and Sir Neville Mariner.

Country Dances by Ludwig van Beethoven with the Academy of St. Martin in the Fields and Sir Neville Mariner. 12 minutes before the hour. The Pittsburgh Symphony presents Disney's Fantasia in concert, featuring two extraordinary Disney animated films, Fantasia and Fantasia 2000, on the big screen with the Pittsburgh Symphony performing the world's most memorable classics live. 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Part of the PSO's Symphonic Soundtrack Festival on July 10th and 11th. 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Chanticleer, here they are from Teal College in Greenville. If you missed the broadcast last Friday night, we'll be repeating it at some point down the road, but this is Trevor Weston and Happy Shore at the David Johnson Memorial Chapel on the campus of Teal College, Chanticleer, this past October.

It was a commission for Chanticleer. Trevor Weston from the next generation of composers. He teaches at Drew University. He's the chair of the music department. He also teaches at Juilliard in New York. Shelf full of prizes already. Taking us to church there in that happy shore. Trevor Weston with Chanticleer at Petiel College last fall. A broadcast from last Friday night on Performance in Pittsburgh.

0: Maurice André playing the trumpet and the Paris Orchestral Ensemble with Jean-Pierre Wallez conducting. WQED-FM Pittsburgh, WQEJ Johnstown, WXTC in Greenville. Cultural calendar, as usual, packed with the Arts Festival rolling on again. We have good things going on, concerts, Del Fiel, Marsalis, the Pittsburgh Symphony on Saturday afternoon, Mr. Marsalis in the evening at the Arts Landing downtown, Inez and her hip-hop orchestra, East Liberty Presbyterian Church, that's on Saturday at 5, presented by Chamber Music Pittsburgh. It's a free concert with Michael Chapman, strings, acoustic instruments, playing hip-hop. And it'll be repeated next Wednesday, but Saturday is the first performance, 5 p.m., free at East Liberty Presbyterian. Renaissance City Winds at the Chapel, St. Anthony and Troy Hill. That is Harpster Street, 1704. Renaissance City Winds, tomorrow evening, 7:30. 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
1: This is the Composer's Datebook for June 11th. I'm John Burge. On today's date, in 1926... the American opera composer Carlisle Floyd was born in Latta, South Carolina. Floyd's ancestors were among the first to settle in the Carolinas, and many of the operas are based on colonial, southern, or rural themes. For decades, Floyd taught piano and composition at Florida State University in Tallahassee, and it was there that his most famous opera, Susanna, was initially staged in 1955. Susanna is a retelling of the biblical tale of Susanna and the Elders, set in rural America. It was a tremendous success, and since its premiere, has received more than 300 productions and 800 performances in the United States and Europe. Opera America magazine included it among the top 10 most performed American operas of all time. When pressed what it is about his music that strikes many listeners as quintessentially American, Carlisle Floyd answered, "I'm probably the worst person to ask. I've never really set out consciously to write American music. I can tell you, however, that when I've seen my operas in Europe, they have always struck me as more American than when I hear them here."

0: Allison Balsam there was the soloist with a trumpet concerto Giuseppe Tartini. We heard Jonathan Morton conducting the Scottish Ensemble. Coming up next, we'll take a little trip with Peer Gynt.
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0: Edvard Grieg's music for Peer Gynt, including in the Hall of the Mountain King, one of the more famous passages, is very effective, although he confessed in a letter he hated that part because it absolutely reeks, he said, of cow pies, exaggerated Norwegian nationalism, and trollish self-sufficiency. That's a direct quote. The huge popularity of the work overall and the subsequent suites like this one I've got for you has given people a basic knowledge of his score for the play, Henrik Ibsen's play, but his full suites are seldom heard. Well, now's your chance. This is suite number 2 from Peer Gynt, Edvard Grieg, the San Francisco Symphony Orchestra.

0: Called from the original score, several suites. That was Peer Gynt Suite No. 2, Edvard Grieg. Herbert Blomstedt conducted the San Francisco Symphony. A prelude on the way with a Spanish feel from Julian Bream on guitar. Also, arguably, one of the most popular, quote, postmodern works from Paul Dukas.
1: 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Gustav Mahler's mighty Symphony No. 3, an expansive hymn to the primal forces of life. I'm Steve Seal. That's next time on APM's Symphony Cast.
2: 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Christopher Hahn was at Pittsburgh Opera for 26 years, first as artistic director and then as general director until his retirement this year. I'm Anna Singer. I had an in-depth conversation with Christopher about his early memories of opera, his favorite Pittsburgh Opera productions during his tenure, his plans for the future, and much, much more. 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

0: The Sorcerer's Apprentice, Paul Dukas. That was Georges Prêtre and the French National Orchestra. I'm Kevin O'Connor. Make it a great day.
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0: Well, here's an Italian composer, Ermanno Wolf Ferrari, who makes all those long hours of mastering a double-reeded instrument really worthwhile. He's written some terrific things. One is his Idillio Concertino for oboe, and this work, which is a suite concertino for bassoon. And I said, as soon as I said, you know, my one or two bassoon-playing friends, I heard from one of them, hey, Bill, yeah, I knew I was going to hear from you. Somehow I just knew. William Sharp, fine bassoonist. This is Giuseppe Ciabocci, and he's playing bassoon along with the Rome Symphony, the Suite Concertino in F by Ermanno Wolf Ferrari.

0: All right, you can put your double reeds away now. The Suite Concertino for Bassoon and Orchestra. That was Giuseppe Ciabocci and the Rome Symphony Orchestra led by Francesco Lavecchia. Music by Ermanno Wolf Ferrari.
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2: 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Pfero's concert from February 8, 2025 at Calvary Episcopal Church is on this week's performance in Pittsburgh. Presented by Renaissance and Baroque, the concert was titled The Bassanos, from Renaissance Italy to Tudor England. 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
0: I like this guy. He was a virtuoso violinist. I didn't know him personally. He's a little before my time. Pablo de Sarasate. And he had a lot of composers writing things for him because he was so fabulous and charismatic on stage. But he also wrote a lot for himself. So he just had like a full book of things he could perform. This is his Concert Fantasy on Mozart's Magic Flute Tunes with Tianhua Yang and the Navarra Symphony.

0: Tianhua Yang and the Navarra Symphony Orchestra, the hometown band for composer Pablo de Sarasate, and his concert fantasy on Mozart's magic flute. 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I'm Lynn Warfel.
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0: What are your earliest school memories, and especially, what are your earliest memories of audiovisual presentations? For some reason, I was thinking of a mimeograph machine the other day. I remember the smell, but I couldn't remember the name for a while. Well, most of my elementary schools were built about the time my grandmother was born, but we were still using them. Waxed floors, big, huge, double-decker windows with manila envelope-colored window shades they would pull down when they would show us film strips. Kids in Britain had it better even after World War II. They got a feature film that had music done by Benjamin Britten, Young Person's Guide to the Orchestra, coming up.

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0: Yeah, I don't know. When we would have educational films in sixth grade or whatever, the teacher would pull down the shades, turn off the lights, and we would all find a way to act like we were upright when we were really sleeping. I think Mrs. Parry probably knew that. But in Britain, in 1946, right after the end of World War II, when London was still devastated, the Ministry of Education went to Benjamin Britten and said, could you write some music for a documentary film we're going to be making to teach young people about the instruments and the family of instruments of the orchestra. And he did. He, at the time, was working on something by Henry Purcell, so he used Purcell's pre-existing fugue, but made it his own in a way, featuring each section of the orchestra to teach the kids what it was all about. Here's Young Person's Guide to the Orchestra with the City of Birmingham Symphony, led by Simon Rattle.

0: You know, if we had had an educational film like that in sixth grade, I would have paid attention and stayed awake, stopped drawing horses on the back of my tablet, but we didn't. Young Person's Guide to the Orchestra Reserved for British Children in 1946. Benjamin Britten did the music for the film. The City of Birmingham Symphony played it there, led by Simon Rattle.
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0: This is music by Carl Maria von Weber. His piano concerto No. 1 in C is played here by pianist Elizabeth Rich.

0: The Toronto consort and Sweet William. I also thought they were talking about somebody named William. They might have been. John Playford might have been, but I think he was talking about the flower. I'm Lynn Warfel.
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0: Reminds me of A Butterfly in a way there at the end, the Suite Mignon by Jean Sibelius with the English String Orchestra led by William Boughton.
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0: This is a really fun work. I love this one when it comes up. It's music by Jacques de Bandoline, and it basically translates coconut candy. I love coconut. Here's Yo-Yo Ma, Paquito de Rivera, and Romero Lumbambo.

0: Yep, the audience has loved Sleeping Beauty. The problem they had had with the previous ballet with Swan Lake is it was all just like gossip and weird backstage stuff, nothing to do with Tchaikovsky really, except they thought the music was too Germanic. But then the other criticisms were that the characters' names were too difficult to pronounce. What else did Swan Lake get? Oh, well, there was a local official in St. Petersburg who was in love with one of the principal dancers, but she sold a piece of jewelry that he gave her and married somebody else. So that, of course, reflected on the production of Swan Lake badly. But Sleeping Beauty was okay. It escaped the wrath of the public, the Boston Symphony led by Seiji
1: Ozawa. Double reed instruments, both sweet and spectacular, have been a part of music across classes and genres for centuries. 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
3: Pifaro's concert from February 8, 2025 at Calvary Episcopal Church is on this week's performance in Pittsburgh. 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

0: Moravian Dances by Leos Janacek. Hope you enjoyed that. 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
2: 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Christopher Hahn was at Pittsburgh Opera for 26 years, first as artistic director and then as general director until his retirement this year. I'm Anna Singer. I had an in-depth conversation with Christopher about his early memories of opera, his favorite Pittsburgh Opera productions during his tenure, his plans for the future, and much, much more. Join me for a Christopher Hahn retrospective, Saturday afternoon at 1 on QED 89.3. And good afternoon. Pleasure to be with you on this very hot day, 87 degrees. We do have a severe thunderstorm watch in effect this afternoon. Could have some thunderstorms are likely, our high getting to 91. Tonight, scattered thunderstorms. And then on Friday, we have some showers as a possibility, about 86 degrees, the high. And it is currently 87. Well, great news. Manfred Honeck has extended his time here in Pittsburgh with the Pittsburgh Symphony Orchestra. It was made known to all yesterday. Here's a little bit of Manfred talking about how much he enjoys being here in Pittsburgh.
3: Thank you. I'm very happy and thankful to be music director of the Pittsburgh Symphony Orchestra and continue the next 7 years also to serve this orchestra and this community. I love Pittsburgh. It's my second home. I think it's very important to have a good relationship with an orchestra. Conductor without a good relationship is impossible, actually, at least for me. And I know that it is that we have a mutual understanding and trust also. So it's one of the reasons why I continue the next 7 years, that I feel the trust of the orchestra, that I can trust them. And that's the basic for making good music.
2: That's very exciting. Continuing for another 7 years, Manfred Honeck. Jim is actually at Heinz Hall right now speaking with F. Murray Abraham. He's here to do the Lincoln Portrait this weekend, a Friday night performance and a Sunday afternoon performance. And we'll hear from F. Murray when Jim returns and has some interview bites that we'll be able to share with you. Thanks for sharing the classical music. So glad you're here. I'm Anna Singer. Here is music of Nikolai Rimsky-Korsakov from the opera Imlada, Donald Johannes and the Czech State Radio Orchestra on Classical QED.

Ending with a cortege from the suite from the opera Imlada of Nikolai Rimsky-Korsakov, Donald Johannes, and the Czech State Radio Orchestra on Classical QED 89.3. Good afternoon. Pleasure to be with you. I hope that you will join us on Saturday afternoon as we celebrate Christopher Hahn's tenure with the Pittsburgh Opera. Christopher Hahn was at Pittsburgh Opera for 26 years, first as artistic director and then as general director until his retirement this year. I'm Anna Singer. I had an in-depth conversation with Christopher about his early memories of opera, his favorite Pittsburgh Opera productions during his tenure, his plans for the future, and much, much more. Join me for a Christopher Hahn retrospective, Saturday afternoon at 1 on QED 89.3. It is warm and we have the possibility of some severe showers and thunderstorms throughout the afternoon and early evening. We have also an Italian composer, Giovanni Battista Viotti, and this is the first violin concerto and the first recording of this. Luciano Borin conducting the Viotti Chamber Orchestra with violinist Franco Mezzena.

0: Franco Mezzena was the violinist with Luciano Borin and the Viotti Chamber Orchestra. That was the first violin concerto of Giovanni Battista Viotti on Classical QED 89.3.
1: Pifero's concert from February 8, 2025 at Calvary Episcopal Church is on this week's performance in Pittsburgh. Presented by Renaissance and Baroque, the concert was titled The Bassanos, from Renaissance Italy to Tudor England. You'll hear it on Performance in Pittsburgh, Friday night at 7 on QED 89.3. Made possible thanks to the Samuel and Judith Spanos Fund at the Pittsburgh Foundation.
0: Exciting news for Pittsburgh. The Pittsburgh Symphony has announced that Manfred Honeck will be staying on for an additional 7 years. Here's Malia Torrenjo as she talks about the relationship between the musicians and the maestro.
2: You know this orchestra more than most, so I'm sure you understand what a special relationship we have here with Manfred and our musicians, and it's a really momentous occasion. And as you know, this kind of relationship is unusual and to be valued. So when he first started with us 18 years ago, he was really at the beginning of his career, and over the years, his career has exploded, and with that, he's brought the Pittsburgh Symphony name, you know, to the whole world, which has been an incredible growth advantage for all of us.
0: Congratulations to the Pittsburgh Symphony and Manfred Honeck staying on for another additional 7 years here in Pittsburgh. That's just great news. We'll continue to celebrate that throughout the rest of the week. And of course, this weekend, F. Murray Abraham is going to be doing the Lincoln Portrait on Friday evening and Sunday afternoon. Jim had an opportunity to speak with him, and we'll get some of those bites up very quickly. Frederick Delius now and his Life's Dance Symphonic Poem. Sir Charles Groves and the Royal Philharmonic Orchestra.

Frederick Delius, and the piece called Life's Dance, a symphonic poem played by the Royal Philharmonic Orchestra. Sir Charles Groves was the conductor. Good afternoon, I'm Anna Singer. 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Showers and thunderstorms are likely. There is a severe thunderstorm watch in effect right now. We could see wind gusts as high as 60 miles per hour and the possibility of some ping-pong-sized hail later this afternoon as this storm heads toward southwestern Pennsylvania. We'll keep you informed right now here in Oakland. Pretty sunny skies and very, very hot. It is currently 87 degrees, feels a little bit hotter than that. 88 actually is the current temperature. Heat index feels like it's 94. Here is Charles-Marie Vidor, a French composer. This is a quartet for piano and strings, and members of the Ames Piano Quartet, Marlon Darlington violin, Lawrence Burkholder viola, cellist George Work, and pianist William David.

That was a piece by Charles-Marie Vidor, his chamber work for piano and strings. We heard the Ames Piano Quartet with pianist William David, Malone Darlington violin, Lawrence Burkholder viola, and George Work cello on Classical QED 89.3. This is a test of the emergency alert system.

0: You don't hear much about the Native American influence in classical music, but you will hear it in our next broadcast from Carnegie Hall Live. The Dover String Quartet play music by, yes, Mendelssohn and Dvorak's American Quartet, along with two New York premieres by composers of North American indigenous heritage. The Dover Quartet bring you some new sounds from Carnegie Hall Live.
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2: Here's a new CD on the Alpha label, and it features George Gershwin's Rhapsody in Blue. We'll hear Bart van Kanegem as the pianist.

0: Well, that is a fabulous recording. Really, some wonderful things that were a part of that performance. George Gershwin's Rhapsody in Blue that included the pianist Bart van Kienegem, and Jos van Immerzel conducted Anima Aeterna on Classical QED 89.3. Well, multiple hazards are in effect right now. It's raining here in Oakland, and heard some thunder, and I didn't see the lightning, but I heard some thunder just a moment ago, and it is raining here, and currently 88 degrees. So the severe thunderstorm watch has turned into severe hazards in effect at the moment.
1: Dance music is something many composers have been inspired to write, and in the Baroque era, dancing was, and still is, a common activity in many different cultures. 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It's on Sunday Baroque this week.
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0: This is the CD on the Deutsche Grammophon label that features violinist Gidon Kremer. We're going to hear The Last Rose, an etude by Sir Edward Elgar on Classical QED.

0: Inspired by The Last Rose of Summer, we heard that Etude by Sir Edward Elgar. Gidon Kremer was the soloist on Classical WQED-FM 89.3 Pittsburgh and WQEJ 89.7 Johnstown on HD1 and WQEDFM.org, the voice of the arts in Western Pennsylvania, which is supported by the Spanos Group of Raymond James, providing retirement and estate planning for our region since 1980. Information about the Spanos Group of Raymond James, 866-916-RETIRE. 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It is raining and 88 degrees. There are severe thunderstorms around in the area. Some of the storms could have 60-mile-per-hour winds, and also there could be some ping-pong-sized hail. And then tonight, scattered showers and thunderstorms, mostly cloudy, will drop down to 71. Showers and thunderstorms before 1 on Friday, and then maybe a thunderstorm after 1, a high expected of 84. It will all clear out by Friday evening, and it'll be sunny on Saturday, a high of 84, and, well, maybe some showers. Well, it's changed completely now. Precipitation 90% on Sunday. But then, of course, Monday, it's going to be mostly sunny with a high of 75. A perfect day. Here is Aldo Fiorentin with the Ensemble Baroque Padovana of Sanssouci with an overture of Johann Friedrich Fasch. Oh, I'm going to change that because I have a fabulous guest in the studio with me at the moment, because you know what? We are celebrating Rick Seebach, 50 years of public broadcasting, and I believe that all begins this evening.
1: It does. The official celebration begins tonight at 9 o'clock.
0: At 9 o'clock. So what do we get to see tonight at 9?
1: We get to see Kennywood Memories.
0: Ugh. Yay.
1: Which we shot and put together, edited in 1988. And then I said, you know, I'm such a hoarder. And when I started to work here at WQED, I think Kennywood's the third program I did.
0: Mm-hmm.
1: I did a Transplant Town about the organ transplant community here. And I did the Mon the Ow and the O about the Three Rivers.
0: Mm-hmm.
1: And then Kennywood Memories. And it was at that point that I went to Nancy Lavin and Jay Ravid, who were the bosses above me. And previous to Kennywood Memories, we recycled all the tapes.
0: Oh, wow.
1: Once we edited it, we didn't keep the tapes.
0: Mm-hmm.
1: And I said, you know, I think we should keep these tapes. And they approved it. It just meant, you know, we didn't have...
0: You couldn't tape over the tapes. Yeah.
1: You couldn't, mm-hmm, you know, reuse them and everything. Mm-hmm. So we kept all the tapes from Kennywood Memories. And they actually sat in boxes here, I think, for 30 years.
0: Wow, really?
1: And then in 2018 is when I fell and hurt my leg. And I was looking for projects that didn't require a lot of walking. And I said, I could probably edit some stuff, but, you know, maybe there's stuff in those old Kennywood tapes. And so I had our engineers digitize all 100. I think there's about 125 20-minute tapes.
0: Wow.
1: That's what we shot back in 1988.
0: Okay.
1: 20-minute tapes. It seems funny now because everything's digital.
0: Mm-hmm.
1: But back then, you shot a tape, and I looked at those tapes, and I put together a new half hour. Working with Kevin Conrad, we called that Kennywood Summer, 1988.
0: Oh, that's fabulous.
1: And then... the reaction was so positive. We heard, you know, on social media and from viewers and all of that. I said, you know what? There's still more stuff there. We could do another half hour. And so we did. And in 2018, we made a second half hour of reuse of the old tapes that we had kept from 1988 and called that Don't Stand Up.
0: Mm-hmm.
1: Because that's the sign that's on the racer.
0: Ah, yes.
1: As you head up the first big hill, it says Don't Stand Up. Tonight I think it's the first time we've done this. We're going to run Kennywood Memories and then that Kennywood Summer and then Don't Stand Up. So you get 2 hours of Kennywood footage shot in 1988 and then reformed into three different programs. But, you know, and I don't want to be too self-centered, but I can't imagine that that's ever happened anywhere else
0: right.
1: in the country
0: right.
1: with television material.
0: Mm-hmm.
1: And it's such a you know, an honor and a cool thing to think that we were able to reuse 30-year-old footage and make
0: right.
1: two new programs.
0: But make new programs. Here they are.
1: Right.
0: And they'll be seen tonight. So it starts at 9 o'clock, right?
1: 9 o'clock is Kennywood Memories. And then at 10 o'clock is That Kennywood Summer. And at 10:30 is Don't Stand Up.
0: Well, I know what I'll be doing this evening. I can't wait. Have we seen either of the programs before, the Don't Stand Up? And
1: yes, they were part of my Nebby series.
0: Okay.
1: Yes, and they were both, they first aired in 2019, I believe.
0: Okay.
1: 2018, 2019. And so, you know, it's just, you know, a reminder that, oh my God, I've been here a while. But actually, it's not till July 6th that I will be officially here for 39 years.
0: Mm-hmm.
1: And before I came here, I worked for public television in South Carolina for 11 years. So 11 years in South Carolina and then 39 years here makes 50.
0: It all adds up to 50.
1: Yeah. So,
0: you know, we can, you know, people can be a part of the Summer of CPAC by sending you a message and talking to you about all of the celebratory years that you've been in public broadcasting. And so we're inviting our neighbors to record a special video message sharing favorite moments from Rick's programs. And these moments will be shared on our social media channels all summer long. But one of the special programs is going to be on June 18th at 8:30 p.m. And I remember when you and Minette were sitting down together and talking about your career and all that has taken place. And of course, you've worked with Minette for years.
1: Actually, you know, Minette was here when I came here.
0: Right.
1: 39 years ago. But then she left. For a little
0: right.
1: while
0: mm-hmm.
1: and came back.
0: Mm-hmm.
1: So, you know, that allows me to say 39 years, but she was gone, I think, for 6 years. You know, totally an honor and doing the thing with her, you know. We had a long talk sitting here in the cafeteria, did a long interview, and then Frank Colliero has worked to put in clips, and, you know, it's just, I don't know, this is all a joy for me, and I, you know, I don't want to be too self-centered, but it's, you know, the Summer of CPAC, they're calling it, so I always say WQED is calling this the Summer of CPAC.
0: But it is celebratory. I mean, it is pretty amazing, and you are not that egoic type person. You're out there. I know when I go out to lunch with you or something and someone stops you on the street and you sit there and just chat and take the time and effort to make that person feel good.
1: Well, I think a little bit of that is just the Fred Rogers rule or the Fred Rogers way of being, you know, that you always, you know, you got to be as kind as you can be. You know, this is going to be Thursdays all summer long. And so I may be back here with Anna on other Thursdays.
0: I think so.
1: Yes, next week it will start a half an hour earlier at 8:30. And that's
0: okay.
1: When they aired this half hour that Minette and I did. And I think it's called A Few of Rick Seaback's Favorite Programs. That is at 8:30 on June 18th.
0: Mm-hmm.
1: And then it's followed by Shore Things and Great Old Amusement Parks. To summertime classics. But those are national programs that we've done
0: okay.
1: over the year.
0: Mm-hmm.
1: Starting on June 25th, they're going to air at 8:30 some of my Lucky to Live in Pittsburgh programs.
0: Oh, excellent.
1: And, so the first one is Lucky to Live in Pittsburgh number one, which was Badamo's Pizza. The Perryopolis Dairy Queen with its incredible neon sign that got knocked down last week.
0: What?
1: In one of the Fayette County storms. I don't know if it was a tornado, but one of those storms that moved through south of the city here that was really destructive.
0: Oh, that horrible storm that
1: yes.
0: moved through, yes.
1: Yes, it knocked down that classic sign that I've loved for so many years. But the final, you know, situation isn't known yet. You know, can it be fixed?
0: Can it be fixed, right.
1: it looked, someone actually online I saw, and they said exactly right, said it looks like Salvador Dali, the way the sign melted over the front of the building, you know, sort of bent over. And also Traveler's Rest, which is the hotel on the south side. It is just a joy and an incredible thing run by a young couple from Upper St. Clair. And they specialize in people who come to Pittsburgh to bicycle
0: the
1: Great Allegheny Passage.
0: Right.
1: But anybody can stay there. It's a hotel called Traveler's Rest in the flats on the south side. We went over and met them. And I forget who told me about that, but it's really a great little hotel. Unusual, quirky.
0: Quirky. Yes. You are the best at quirky. And of course, you can see all of these things. But some of the things that you can catch on the radio, WQED-FM, is your Gum Band series, which is really, I think, 12?
1: I think there's one with Anna Singer.
0: There might be. Not that I'm going to get, point that out or anything. But it was just, it's so much fun that you speak to people and it's a great conversation that's fun to listen to.
1: Right. The little Gum Band series that we did, a podcast, I think there's 12 of them so far. Just today, we're starting a new podcast room up on the second
0: floor. So it started today?
1: First floor,
0: right.
1: First floor. It's being kicked off today, I think, with some classes on how to run this new machinery. Rich Capaldi said, maybe we'll try to revive some of those...
0: Gum bands. Yeah, those episodes.
1: Just to make new episodes.
0: Mm-hmm.
1: Also, this weekend I'm going to the Strand Theater in Zelianople to do a show, which they were nice enough to invite me to do, months ago. And the 2 o'clock Sunday show sold out really quickly. And so they said, do another at 5. So I'm going to do 2 shows on Sunday at the Strand. The last I heard was, we're almost sold out the second show, but there may still be tickets for the 5 o'clock show at the Strand on Sunday. I'm just going to show some clips, both from South Carolina and from here, and talk in between with Ron Carter from up there at the theater. I think, just a joy.
0: And it is. And I heard a rumor. I know it's not in, it's down or solid yet, but Josh Axelwood from the Lindsay Theater was here and trying to get something like that happening in Swickley later this summer.
1: Everyone has been so nice. I heard from the Indiana Theater.
0: Oh my gosh.
1: In Indiana.
0: Mm-hmm.
1: Yes, and the Lindsay Theater. And I'm doing 2 shows in July at the Bottle Rocket Social Hall up in Allentown. The neighborhood of Allentown, not the town of Allentown. And 2 weeks from now, I'm going to be speaking at the Lincoln Highway National Conference in York, Pennsylvania. So, yeah, it's going to be a busy summer.
0: It is.
1: Summer of CBAC.
0: Yeah.
1: And, who knows what all will go on.
0: You never know. You never know. Well, congratulations.
1: I thank you, Anna, so much.
0: So exciting.
1: Excellent. I hope everybody will tune in tonight, 9 o'clock.
0: 9 o'clock.
1: Maybe you've seen this Kennywood show before, but...
0: It doesn't matter. It just puts a smile on your face.
1: You can have it on in the background.
0: Thanks so much, Rick.
1: Thank you, Anna.

0: Johann Friedrich Fasch and that overture suite with Aldo Fiorentin and the Ensemble Baroque Padovana Sans Souci on Classical QED. Great news yesterday, Manfred Honig will be continuing for another 7 years with the Pittsburgh Symphony Orchestra. There was a wonderful gathering yesterday and Jim had an opportunity to speak with Maestro Honig.
1: It is important, and I think it is, when we look in the next 50 years, people probably will look back, you know, and we want to hear a recording with the Pittsburgh Symphony Orchestra in 2026, 27, 28, you know, we want to hear this recording as long as we can afford it, and I think we should afford it because, you know, this music and the recordings, what we are presenting, spread out the whole world, and I want to hear our music.

0: Heard in Europe, in China, in Japan, and everywhere in the world. And we got so many comments, great comments of our music in the CDs and the recordings. I think it's the best ambassador for Pittsburgh, actually. Music brings people together.
1: Congratulations to Maestro Honeck and the Pittsburgh Symphony Orchestra joining the symphony for another 7 years. It'll be a complete 25 years at that point. I think the only other person that long was William Steinberg. Antonio Salieri in just a moment, but of course we have our performance in Pittsburgh, which is on Friday evening at 7.
2: Pifero's concert from February 8, 2025 at Calvary Episcopal Church is on this week's performance in Pittsburgh. 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You'll hear it on Performance in Pittsburgh, Friday night at 7 on QED 89.3. 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
1: Antonio Salieri. This is his piano concerto with Claudio Scimoni and I Solisti Veneti. Paul Badoroscoda is the pianist.

0: That was a keyboard concerto by Antonio Salieri. Paul Badura Skoda was the forte pianist with Claudio Scimone and I Solisti Veneti.
1: 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Gustav Mahler's mighty Symphony No. 3, an expansive hymn to the primal forces of life. I'm Steve Seal. That's next time on APM's Symphony Cast.
0: Saturday night at 8 on QED 89.3. Good afternoon. It is 5 o'clock and the temperature has dropped tremendously. 74 degrees right now, overcast. We still have a severe thunderstorm watch in effect, although most of those storms have passed through, but there could still be a couple more following. And then tonight, before 4 a.m., some scattered showers and thunderstorms will drop down to 71. Tomorrow, showers and thunderstorms in the morning, possibly in the afternoon, a high of 84. By Saturday, sunny with a high of 84. 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It's Consortium Classicum.

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0: Christopher Hahn was at Pittsburgh Opera for 26 years, first as artistic director and then as general director until his retirement this year. I'm Anna Singer. I had an in-depth conversation with Christopher about his early memories of opera, his favorite Pittsburgh Opera productions during his tenure, his plans for the future, and much, much more. Join me for a Christopher Hahn retrospective, Saturday afternoon at 1 on QED 89.3. Here is a performance that took place at Heinz Hall in 2004, and it featured Jean-Pascal Tortelier as the conductor, the Symphony in D minor of César Franck.

0: From Heinz Hall in 2004, the Pittsburgh Symphony with Jean-Pascal Tortelier conducting the Symphony in D minor of César Franck. It was announced yesterday that Manfred Honeck will be continuing here in Pittsburgh with the symphony for another 7 years. Malia Toranjo talks a little bit about that.
1: We always say that we're the fourth Olympic caliber team in this city. And you know, I think what I'm sure you've experienced, Jim, is the musicians talk about this orchestra like the people of Pittsburgh talk about the city. You know, it's punching above our weight, that there's this authenticity about the sound, about the commitment, the always going for it. You know, these are adjectives that the musicians talk about when they play, and it's how people talk about Pittsburgh as well. And I think that that is actually really unusual and unique. We really do define our community and represent everything that's great about Pittsburgh around the world. It's a great organization to be, I say, fighting the fight for, you know? It's like people, there's nothing like hearing this incredible force on stage, and it moves you. No matter who you are, you can't help but being moved. And we just want people to know that it's for them. Like this hall, this orchestra, it's your orchestra, Pittsburgh, and come and be a part of it. We want you here. He's going to be beating the music director tenure of William Steinberg. Steinberg was 24 years, and so Manfred's going to be 25. You know, that doesn't diminish anything. I think, and if anything, you know, William Steinberg really built the orchestra that we have today, and then Manfred has taken that next generation. There's been a huge generational shift that's happened in the last 18 years, and then the fact he's really has, like David McCarroll said so beautifully, he has really molded the next generation of what the Pittsburgh Symphony sound is, and it's really special. We wouldn't have made this commitment together without, you know, Manfred said it, you know, without really taking it seriously, because, you know, you don't want things to get stale. You don't want there to be the honeymoon to be over. And the fact that this has been a honeymoon for 18 years and is going to continue for another 7 is, you know, we wouldn't have done it if we didn't know it was real. So we're very excited about it.
0: Malia Toranjo with the announcement that Manfred Honeck is joining and staying in Pittsburgh for another 7 years and conducting the Pittsburgh Symphony Orchestra. You can hear him this weekend along with F. Murray Abraham as he does the wonderful Lincoln Portrait concert Friday night and Sunday afternoon. A little bit of Maurice Ravel with the Pavane for a Dead Princess.

0: Pavane for Dead Princess with guitarists Julian Bream and John Williams. 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
0: I'm Anna Singer, and this is Classical WQED-FM, 89.3 Pittsburgh, and WQEJ, 89.7 Johnstown, on HD1 and WQEDFM.org, the voice of the arts in western Pennsylvania. Scattered thunderstorms, a possibility this evening, currently 74 degrees. Could see some more storms tomorrow. Have a great evening.

0: Edouard Lalo's Leroy de Sauveture with Roberto Benzi conducting the Bordeaux Aquitaine Orchestra.
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0: The Horn Concerto No. 2 by Richard Strauss, with Marie-Louise Neunecker playing the horn, with the Bamberg Symphony Orchestra, and Ingo Metzmacher was the conductor.
1: 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Guest conductor Daniele Rustione also conducts Suites 1 and 2 from Ravel's Daphnis and Chloe. 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
0: I am Scott Blankenship. Glad you're here. I'm not on social media anymore, but when I was, I did see Angela Hewitt once tweeted that she was married to Bach. And there was a Milan newspaper that had already called her La Signora Bach, Mrs. Bach, so she didn't argue there. But this goes back further than the nickname. Her father was actually the organist and choir master at Christ Church Cathedral in Ottawa, and Bach was in the air that she grew up breathing. Next, Angela plays the Toccata in G major by Johann Sebastian Bach.

0: Angela Hewitt jokingly tweeted that she was married to Bach. At least I think she was joking. You just heard her playing piano for a toccata in G major by Johann Sebastian Bach.
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0: One Violin King paying tribute to another. That's Eugene Ysaÿe's Paganini Variations, played by the Capriccio Quartet.
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0: 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Sarah Frisoff plays the flute next with Daniel Pesca, piano, for the Romance No. 3 by Clara Schumann.

0: 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That's Arthur Foote, the suite for strings, with Mikhail Gurevich conducting the Dogma Chamber Orchestra.
1: 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Gustav Mahler's mighty Symphony No. 3, an expansive hymn to the primal forces of life. I'm Steve Seal. 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
0: Hi, I'm Scott Blankenship, and there's time for one more piece of music for the hour. It's by Mikhail Glinka, written in 1839 when he was hopelessly in love with a woman who didn't love him back, which is a familiar theme among artists, isn't it? Now, her mother was also the woman Alexander Pushkin wrote one of his famous poems about, so evidently heartbreak ran in the family. Here's the Waltz Fantasy with Vasily Sinaisky conducting the BBC Philharmonic Orchestra.

0: Not a bad way to finish up the hour's music, with a fantasy and a waltz attached. By Mikhail Glinka, that was Waltz Fantasy with Vasily Sinaisky conducting the BBC Philharmonic Orchestra.
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2: 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In addition to discussing their upcoming 26-27 season, Tonomei also speaks about lectures scheduled each week for the month of June on the 4th, 11th, 18th, and 24th, all at the Carnegie Library Lecture Hall.
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